Somebody need to say this tonight. It just came up in my spirit. My family walks in the anointing of healing. I want you to say this.

0: tell me something.
1: I'll never be the same.
0: Y'all get my granddaddy up these steps here.

0: whatever your posture of worship is, I just ask that you get to that posture so that when God speaks, you hear him really clearly. And it may not be for everybody. It may be just for some of us that really have some things that we need God to write over our hearts. There's some things that we said that didn't sound like him. There's some places that we've gone that we had no business.
1: I was up late one night, and I heard God say, "See."

all over this building, let's lift our hands in the presence of the Lord. We're going to worship Him. The Bible declares that we are to worship Him in the beauty of holiness. I want every hand lifted. If you want to close your eyes, go ahead and close them, but I want you to focus upon Jesus now. For He alone is worthy to be worshiped and worthy to be adored. Can I get an amen on that? Can I get an amen on that? The Bible records in Matthew chapter 2 and verse number 11. It says, when the wise men came to the place where baby Jesus was, it says, when they saw Him, they fell down and worshiped Him. Everybody say, fell down. They bowed down and they worshiped Him. And the scripture says, and then their treasures were opened, and they presented unto Him gifts. And therein is a glorious revelation of the Spirit. And it is this, that when you and I will humble ourselves and begin to worship the treasure that is in this earthen vessel, begins to open up. Somebody say yes. And the gifts of the Spirit of God that are within us begin to flow. I believe if we will worship God with our whole heart, our whole spirit and soul, God's presence and power will begin to move in this place. People can be healed and delivered even while we're worshiping and

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Just begin to bless his holy name. If he's done anything for you, just begin to worship. Just begin to worship. That's right. Begin to worship. Begin to bless his name.

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But I gotta keep looking up. 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

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My mother, I don't know if she just got lost for words, but after calling on the name of Jesus twice, nothing happened. 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

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But the stripes that went on his flesh 2,000 years ago have the same power today.

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She said, well, it's 21 weeks. 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Something rose up in us that said we trust God too much to give up. I don't know who that word is for, but I need you to trust.

Matthew chapter 17. I'm going to talk about this Friday night. Matthew chapter 17. The Bible says that a man ran up to Jesus. And he said to Jesus, "I brought my son to your disciples, and your disciples could not cure him." Jesus looks at the disciples and he says, "You perverse and faithless generation, how long shall I be with you?" He turns back to the Father. He says, "Bring him to me." And the Bible says Jesus

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You might be listening. You might be watching. And you'll say, I know we can do it, but it seems like my time has passed. And I want to encourage you, because I was reading the even nows in scripture, and I got to Martha, because her brother Lazarus had died, and he had been dead for 4 days. And Jesus shows up, and she says, Lord, if you had been here, my brother wouldn't have died. But even now,

0: 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Everybody say, Lord. 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It's not by power, not by might, but by my spirit, said the Lord. Yeah, yeah, yeah. Come on, one more time for the Father tonight.
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If two or three are gathered in my name, I'll be in the midst of them. He's here. I feel him. I feel him. I feel him. I feel him. Obi and Abakosebe. Ramali Odolabasi and Abahosa. I feel him tonight.

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We're going to worship Him. The Bible declares that we are to worship Him in the beauty of holiness. I want every hand lifted. If you want to close your eyes, go ahead and close them. But I want you to focus upon Jesus now. For He alone is worthy to be worshipped and worthy to be adored. Can I get an amen on that? Can I get an amen on that? The Bible records in Matthew chapter 2 and verse number 11. It says, when the wise men came to the place where baby Jesus was, it says, when they saw Him, they fell down and worshiped Him. Everybody say, fell down. They bowed down and they worshiped Him. And the scripture says, and then their treasures were opened, and they presented unto Him gifts. And therein is a glorious revelation of the Spirit. And it is this, that when you and I will humble ourselves and begin to worship, the treasure that is in this earthen vessel begins to open up. Somebody say yes. And the gifts of the Spirit of God that are within us begin to flow. I believe if we will worship God with our whole heart, our whole spirit and soul, God's presence and power will begin to move in this place. People can be healed and delivered even while we're worshiping and recording. Does anybody believe that with me? I want you to lift up your hands now and begin to lift up your voices. That's right. Just begin to open your own mouth and begin to worship Him. Out of your spirit, just begin to bless His holy name. If He's done anything for you, just begin to worship. Just begin to worship. That's right. Begin to worship. Begin to bless His name. Begin to bless His name.

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I've tried a lot of things.

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We surrender to you, and our answer, the word of agreement between heaven and earth, is yes.

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Say, some of you don't even know what you're saying yes to, but you have to say it. Some of you have been running from God, but this is the moment. I say, we're not running from him. I surrender. We're running to him. Come on, say it. I say yes. Not running from the call anymore. Not content to sit on the sidelines anymore. You know God's spoken to you.

Did you know two-thirds, one-third of the earth lives in persecution? Where if they speak the name of Jesus, just gathering in the name of Jesus could cost them their life. I know we're in a nice building right now, but there are people who are going to hear this that need the strength of your voice right now, that are working in the underground church, witnessing to one life at a time, and they just want to know, are there other people like me who love him like me, who will serve him like me? So I want to speak something to the underground church. I want to speak something to the persecuted church. I want to speak something to the believers who live

There was a family on their way down south. And they had gone as far as they could go, and they made their way, and they were driving on a dirt road. A storm came. The lightning started flashing. The young man that was driving the car lost control of the automobile. Ran off the road, and everybody was all right except him. They got out of the car, and just across the dirt road was a white house. They took him across there to that white house and knocked on the door, and a white lady came to the door and said, "Can I help you?"

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Somebody say yes here. 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They were all sitting there crying. And by that time, grandmama had got out of the car.

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She said, child, let me come in. She walked in.

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We call you holy. 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

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Matthew chapter 17. The Bible says that a man ran up to Jesus. And he said to Jesus, "I brought my son to your disciples, and your disciples could not cure him." Jesus looks at the disciples and he says, "You perverse and faithless generation, how long shall I be with you?" He turns back to the Father. He says, "Bring him to me." And the Bible says Jesus rebuked him.

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There is no condemnation to those who are in Christ Jesus. Whatever you've been through, you're still standing. 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

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Lord, heal my body. Somebody begin to tell him what you need from him.

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And there are some of you here that have not encountered the love of God. And tonight, God wants to encounter you and wants you to feel His love, His amazing love. Without it, these are just songs. These are just words. These are just

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Out of everything you were going through, out of everything in your past, God loved you enough to take you out of it. Anybody witnessing here?

0: Come on, if you got resurrection power on the inside of you, you got to make a bigger noise than that, I think. God tells Moses, take these people and go here. I love Moses' response in Exodus 33. He said, there's just no way we're going to go, God, unless your presence goes with us. He understood that in the presence of God is fullness of joy, is strength for the journey that God had just asked him to go on. And I realize sometimes in church it's great to get under the shower of his presence, but I don't want to leave this place without his presence going with us. I need his presence Monday morning. I need his presence Tuesday on the 75-85 freeway. And God responds and says, I will personally go with you. And our prayer this morning needs to be, God, let your presence so consume us that we walk in it daily. Not just on Sunday, not just enough to get through today, but the overflow of your presence. Thank you, Jesus. Can we just lift our voices, lift our hands, and just tell him, I need your presence, Lord.
1: Yeah. Let's sing this out together this morning.

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We desire your presence, Lord. 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We're here to seek your face, the living God, the one true living God. Come on, you're the desire of our hearts, oh Lord. 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

0: My heart is steadfast, O God. 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I will sing and make music.
1: I will praise you, O Lord, among the nations. I will sing of you among the peoples. For great is your love, reaching to the heavens. Your faithfulness reaches to the skies.
0: Be exalted, O God, above the heavens. 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

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It's happening for us. For we know that all things work together for the good of those who love the Lord and are called according to his purpose. So don't give up. We don't have to worry. Our God is intentional.

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For have not I declared that the whole earth shall be filled with my glory? I've spoken and said that the whole creation is groaning, waiting for the adoption of sons. Knowing this hour that even as I pierced the side of Adam and caused the bride to come forth, even as I pierced the side of my son and caused the bride to come forth, know that in this hour I'm piercing the nations, that my church, that my house might come forth. Know that in this hour that the church shall become called that which is borderless, for Bethel shall arise in this hour, the place where God is, the place where God arises. Borderlessness shall be the sign of the coming forth of my kingdom. For certainly in places that are uncommon and places that are not called my house shall come the arising of the sign of the Lord, the hand and manifestation of the Almighty God in this hour. For know, my people, that I'm creeping into all of the places of the world, and the nation shall arise and flow into that which is called Bethel. And they shall declare that the Lord, he is God. They shall declare that the hand of the Lord stretches out throughout all of the earth, and there shall none be able to withstand the glory of my presence. For no

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0: Thank you for spending your time with us. And remember,
1: we've got the Spirit.
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0: We've got the Spirit.

Brother Mr. Blessed, good morning to each and every one of you. Good morning, and welcome to Morning Glory with me. That's right, Pastor G, man. We're locked in here in the H here until 10 a.m., all right? It's 15 minutes after the hour of 7, all right? And we seem to be having a bit of Facebook problem as usual. Never really rectified the problem, but hopefully we can this morning. All right, so stick and stay with us, man. Listen, the man himself is here, or supposed to be here, Edmund Henry. He'll be joining me this morning sometime. All right, okay, we're going to have our encouragement by Nika McNaught. We're going to find our daily bread for this morning, just a few, and we're going to have that this morning. Let's pray. Father, thank you. God bless you. Magnify you and glorify you and lift up in high. You are awesome and wonderful and great. There's no God like you, God by yourself. We ask you to bless this morning. Bless this day. Bless everyone under the sound of my voice, Father God. We lift you up and we magnify you and we glorify you. Thank you for what you're doing. Thank you for what you have done. Thank you for what you're about to do. Let your word go forth throughout all of the earth, Father God. Let the people glorify you. Let them magnify you. Let them worship you, Father. In Jesus' precious, wonderful name, we pray this morning, Father. Amen and amen and amen and amen. And if you're wondering where I'm at, here I am. Here I am.

Let me say blessed good morning to my good friend, Pastor Martin Payne, everybody in Barbados. Good morning to you all of Barbados. All of our listeners and silent listeners, we want to say good morning to you. This morning. DJ Apache, I want to say blessed good morning to you. Minister Bennett, good morning. Good morning.

Well, let me say good morning right here to our affiliate and connected partners. We want to say good morning to all of you. Amen. Amen. All About Jesus Network. We want to say good morning. Good morning. Good morning to you. GL365 Houston. We want to say good morning. Good morning. Good morning to you. Unity Gospel Station. We want to say good morning. Good morning to you. World Radio Trinidad and Tobago. Good morning to you. And all of St. Croix. We want to say good morning to you right here. And good afternoon to everyone. Silence in the Navidas and anonymous listeners. We want to say blessed, blessed, good morning. Good morning to you. Hey, we got a different broadcast for you. Hopefully this morning. That's right. Hopefully the man himself that's here on St. Croix, Emran Henry, will be joining us. We want to say a special thanks to One Common Bond, man, for a wonderful two-day workshop. Amen. A little bit mental health matters and suicide. Amen. Prevention. Amen. It was awesome. Very informative. Amen. Great presenters. Amen. So we want to say thank you to them so much. And tonight, the climax with this free concert here on the beautiful Isle of St. Croix with the man himself, Mr. Emran Henry. So hopefully he'll be joining us in a little while. All right. And hopefully he does. Hopefully he makes it here. All right. All right.

0: guys, let's go get our daily bread for the morning, right? Let's go get our daily bread for this morning.
1: At just the right time, Christ died for us. Romans chapter 5, verses 6 through 8.
2: Welcome to today's encouragement from Our Daily Bread. Seasons of Love was written by Patricia Raybon and read by Joyce Dinkins.
1: Romans chapter 5, verses 6 through 8. You see, at just the right time, when we were still powerless, Christ died for the ungodly. Very rarely will anyone die for a righteous person, though for a good person, someone might possibly dare to die. But God demonstrates His own love for us in this. While we were still sinners, Christ died for us. Seasons of Love, written by Patricia Raybon. Flowers don't have to be in bloom to be beautiful, says famed landscape designer Piet Oudolph. Even in the dead of winter, the Dutch gardener's award-winning designs are known for their stunning appeal. Beauty is in so many things you wouldn't think of, Oudolph says, although some may disagree. The moment you say, I love plants that are dead, dormant, he said, then you have a problem because people don't like dead plants. Oudolph's appreciation of plants' life cycles echoes a core spiritual principle. While we were dead in our sins, God still loved us. You see, explained the Apostle Paul in Romans chapter 5, at just the right time, when we were still powerless, Christ died for the ungodly. Paul continued, God demonstrates His own love for us in this. While we were still sinners, Christ died for us. Jesus chose disciples with flaws. He ate meals with known sinners. He healed outcasts. Oudolph, likewise, is interested in plants, not only for their flowers, but also for their personality, seeing beauty in things that on first sight are not beautiful. As bearers of God's image, we show Him to the world in how we relate to Him and each other. Planted in His love, we're anointed by our Father to bloom anew in Him, once dead sinners, showing His beauty to a world longing for a glimpse of Him. Let's pray. God, we thank You for loving us even when we were dead in our sin, seeing beauty and worth where we saw none. As You transform us by Your grace, help us reflect Your heart by seeing others with that same compassion, recognizing the image of God in every person. Thank You, Lord. It's in Jesus' name we pray. Amen.
2: 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In what season of your life did God call you? How can you spiritually bloom so others can see God's image in you?
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0: right, all right. Me, back. And let me just talk to my friend here real quick. Just real quick. And just give him a little instruction here. Good morning. Good morning to you, Pastor Matt. Good morning.
1: Good morning, my brother. Good morning. And how are you this morning?
0: I'm fine. Listen, somebody going to log in right where you're at in a few minutes. I sent you another link. The other link that popped up on your phone, if you click that, you'll be able to watch us, all right? Just click the other link, all right? This one is for whenever someone is live on the show, so we can do interview with them. So you don't have to log in that one to the computer. Just take the one that came to your phone this morning, okay? There's another one that came to your phone, all right? Okay?
1: All right?
0: Okay. All right. Thank you so much, man. God bless you. All right. Yes, that's right, man. We are a little radical this morning, but yes, that's my good friend, Pastor Mac. Pastor Mac, Dr. Mac.

0: Well, I would encourage us in the back room, man. She's getting spiffy. She's getting spiffy. Well, I tell you what, with that laugh, we ain't gonna waste no time.
1: Good morning. Good morning, Pastor G.
0: Good morning, man. How you doing? Well, you was getting spiffy, you know what I mean? That's what we've been doing in the back room, you know what I mean? They get spiffy.
1: No. Right? They are gearing up.
0: That's right. That's right. They go. They get ready to go live, so they got to look good. They got to look good, you know what I mean?
1: Got to look good.
0: Yeah. Lady Cherise, I want to say good morning. Good morning to you, Lady Cherise. God bless you. God bless you. How are you doing this morning, Anika, this Friday morning?
1: Doing good, you know, doing good, just the same, giving God thanks. Honestly, I'm dreading these last few weeks of school to be out, honestly. But, you know, it's a blessing, you know, to be with those kids and work with them for 10 months in the year and just see their growth, you know, see some of them now transitioning off to middle school and, you know, some moving up and down, some going back home to their homeland, you know, and coming back when school start back in September and so forth. And it's a blessing just to see their growth overall, you know, and just to see how much they love and appreciate what I do for them, you know, on a day-to-day basis. But nonetheless, you know, giving God thanks for this great opportunity. Yeah.
0: Well, yeah, it's a double whammy, man. It's exciting, mm-hmm. yet challenging, you know what I mean?
1: That's true, yeah.
0: Because you get challenged with them every day, you know, kids are unique, mm-hmm. you know what I mean? And they have their own way of challenging all of us, you know what I mean? That's what they do. But then guess what?
1: They pull out the best in us.
0: Right, that's exactly what they do. They pull out the best in us. And, mm-hmm. and guess what? The minute school is over, we know where you are heading, right?
1: Yes, I'm heading home. Now, this is my home where I'm at, but, you know, that's my home.
0: right. So we know where you are headed. Let's get our encouragement for this morning. Let's go ahead and get our encouragement in for this morning.
1: Amen. Good morning, everyone. I trust you are doing well. Just the same. Happy Friday. It's the weekend, and I trust that you will have a wonderful rest this weekend. You know, or some of you will still be working, but nonetheless, you know, we give God thanks. Amen. This morning's word of encouragement title for us is, what prison walls are you caged into? Mm. What prison walls are you caged into? A prison, as we know it, is a secure state or facility used to confine individuals who have been convicted of a crime or are awaiting trials. Did you know many times we place ourselves in prison without even knowing it? This could look like becoming depressed, battling with anxiety, battling with suicidal ideation, battling with sexual immoralities, battling with addiction, battling with unforgiveness, negative thoughts, emotional distress, anger, low self-esteem, and the list goes on. Those things only come to steal our joy, peace, and love, as well as cause us to lose our identity in Christ. When we become trapped in that mental prison, daily we wake up feeling as though this life has nothing to offer us. And it's like our lives suddenly come to an halt. Choosing to live in the shadow of darkness and not stepping into light puts us further into captivity, which makes us limits ourselves, and not only that, limits God's power. You know, limits his authority and lacks faith in knowing that we can break free from the bondage that we're in. You see, quite to the contrary, how we tend to say, oh, it's hard to break free from those things. I am here to remind us that it's not hard. It's the fact that we are not spiritually disciplined. It will take great discipline in this, in the word, and a made up mind to be free. You see, Priscilla, in her book, One in a Million, shared that there is a difference which exists between being free in Christ and living free in Him. The enemy wants to keep us living, keep us from living free, but God wants to give us eternal life. God gives his believers in Christ positional sanctification. This means that we are called to a life of set apartness, holiness, and righteousness, which cannot be altered or manipulated. We're not of this world, and nothing shall by any means separate us from the love of God. Like I mentioned before, it's not hard to submit ourselves to the refinement of the potter. All it takes is a great deal, again, of spiritual discipline and obedience to God. If we allow ourselves to live behind the prison walls of those emotions or mental state, we will not experience what true freedom in Christ feels like. We will not live in the abundance life, in the abundant life Christ has promised us. We'll not live, free. We will live in captivity all the days of our lives. You see, the scripture, John 8:46, reminds us that who the Son set free is free indeed. When this topic came to me, I went on the internet to try to Google what a prison cell looked like, because I've never been to one. Some of them look dilapidated. Others look a tinsy bit different. I immediately pause and think and say to myself, why would anyone give up their freedom to be in this place? One where light already comes in, the food is not good, the hygiene is not that great, people inhale so many unpleasant scents, and over time you find that your body deteriorates. We're people who at times are chained, who chained ourselves by choice. And that's something that Priscilla mentioned in her book as well. This, I can say that the strongest battle that we ever fought is in this battle of the mind. Priscilla expressed that being declared free gives eternal freedom, but walking in it gives daily freedom. When we tell ourselves the things we are struggling with is more than us, or we cannot overcome, we have put a placeholder on ourselves and think that God is not good enough to set us free. God is not capable enough of, allowing ourselves to be free from those bondage. When we put that placeholder on ourselves, we put ourselves, like I mentioned before, trapped in prison, and put ourselves in a life behind bars. You see, Christ came and paid the price for our sins over 2,000 years ago. And so we ought to live in that freedom that he has promised us. Every time, in the scripture, when you read when Christ would heal or deliver someone, he uttered, "Go and sin no more." Or he says, "Your faith has made you whole." This is a reminder for us to know that we are no longer slaves. We are free. His grace is why we are living today. Sin creates a blockage between mankind and God. God hates the sin. And every time we commit an act, that act distanced us from God, distanced us from his presence, distanced us from his presence. And I'm sure, yes, I'm sure it hurts his heart. It's not that, it's not God's will for us to perish. Rather, it is his will for us to have eternal life. Without God in our lives, we are nothing but empty vessels. The more and more we deny the supernatural power of God, which can transform and save us, we become trapped for life behind bars. It was the late Bob Marley who wrote this line in his song, "Emancipate yourself from mental slavery. None but ourselves can free our minds." It will take a made-up mind and a heart posture that hungers for God to be free from those unhealthy states. We have the power to defeat anything which comes our way through our Heavenly Father. May we not let our sinful nature rule us. Once again, who the Son sets free is free indeed. In all honesty, we can save ourselves the trouble and truly live with a peace of mind, with renewed strength, hope, and victory. May we set our affection on the things above rather than earthly things, according to Colossians 2:3. And in doing so, it will reveal all the plans God has in store for us. So my questions for reflection for us today, why don't we entrust everything in God's hand? And do we truly want to be free? Let us affirm ourselves. I am no longer a slave to sin. I am free in Christ. My mind is made up. I will continue to dwell in the presence of God. I will not be bound by the things that Christ has set me free. I will continue to allow his words to meditate, to help me to grow daily as I continue to reflect on what he has in store for me. My thoughts are not like God's thoughts, and my ways are not like God's ways. So I will continue to avail myself for him to do the refinement on me, and I will continue to allow him to purge me every day. Father, I pray this morning over that one who may feel depressed, over that one who may feel as though there are too many suicidal ideations going on in their minds, over that one who are battling with fear. Mighty God, I pray for those, mighty God, who are feeling a bit overwhelmed at this moment, those who are trapped, mighty God, feeling as though they are trapped, dear Lord, for life behind bars by those mental, emotional states. Father, this morning, I pray that you continue, God, to be with them and continue, God, to cover them, Father. Lord, I know what's that like. But God, I know that you are greater than all these things. And so, Lord, I pray as we all avail ourselves to you, mighty God, for the purging, for the refreshing, mighty God, for you to, you know, cleanse us and purge us, mighty God. I know, dear Lord, that you will continue, Father, to help us to see your good work that you're doing on the inside of us. Mighty God, you have set us free from all those things. Lord, you tell us in the scripture that we are not to worry about tomorrow. And many times, dear Lord, we find ourselves worrying, and that causes us to get anxiety, that causes us to panic, that causes us to feel a bit overwhelmed, mighty God, that causes us to feel some all different type of ways, mighty God. And so, Father, Lord, when we get caught up in all of those things, we forget who you are. May we not put our eyes or fix our eyes on the problem and neglect you. Father, we know that you are great and you do marvelous and wonderful things. So, Lord, thank you this morning and be with us, Lord. Cover the rest of the program this morning and strengthen the one that will be sharing the word this morning. Lord, I thank you, Father, for everything that you're doing this morning in our lives. As we go throughout our day, may we continue to praise you in everything that we do. These things I give unto you, mighty God, and I say, Lord, have your own sweet divine way. In Jesus Christ's name I pray. Amen and amen. Over to you, Pastor Gene.
0: Amen and amen and amen and amen. My God. Woo. You know what I mean? You know, well, everything you said struck. Everything you said struck. But, you know, the one that struck me is the fact about, you know what I mean, sin. How long will we continue to let sin rule or reign? I mean, and not, you know what I mean, living the freedom that Christ has brought to us. You know what I mean? He has definitely set us free, and we ought to walk in that freedom, you know what I mean, that he has brought to us, you know what I mean, and live in that freedom. And we are truly mentally enslaved, you know what I mean? We're mentally imprisoned ourselves, You know, instead of walking in what God has given to us, we need to be free. You know what I mean?
1: Yeah.
0: That's one of our major problems. We need to bask in that freedom that we have. You know what I mean? We don't bask in it enough. You know, and that's the thing. And it's awesome to be free, because the Bible declares who the Son has set free is free, is definitely free. Indeed. Oh, something happened to my internet, but you and I are still alive here talking. You know what I mean?
1: Yeah.
0: It froze. Oh, yeah, okay, it's back. You know what I mean?
1: Yeah, it's back.
0: See what happened. Yeah. It came back.
1: Okay.
0: So it's back. Yeah, machines, internet, these things we will never have control over. You know what I mean?
1: Technology boy.
0: Internet technology and everything along the line. So, yeah. Yeah, but that's the thing. I mean, we put ourselves in this slavery place of our thought process, of our mind, man, because we're not bad. We're not living in the freedom that God has brought to us. You know what I mean? You know what I mean? And as this verse said, whom the Son has set free is free indeed. Do we really understand what that freedom from? Your freedom from sin, the bondage of sin, everything that alienated us from Christ. We've been set free. We have to realize that. We have to come to that realization of this awesome freedom that we have in Christ Jesus. You know what I mean? It's so awesome to have it, man. It is so awesome. You know? Thank you so much for sharing that with us this morning. I mean, really appreciate that. And with that, you know, I'm a play this favorite song of mine now, Grace by T.J. Bennett. You know what I mean?
1: All right. Thank you.
0: All right. Okay. God bless you.

0: let me say good morning to Barbara Cunningham. That's a good morning to you. Lucy Williams, good morning, good morning, good morning, and good morning, good morning to you. Well, hey, the man himself has made it here, man. Edmund Henry is sitting beside me this morning. You know, how are you doing, man?
1: Hey, I'm doing good. I'm doing good. God is good.
0: All right, man. And that is. I'm not gonna hear you in my ears, but that's all right. You hear me in your ears?
1: No.
0: No? Okay, I don't know what I did here, but nonetheless, we can hear the music in our ears.
1: Right.
0: I can hear myself in my ears. You hear yourself in your ears?
1: No, I don't.
0: You don't hear yourself in your ears? Oh, okay, let's see. But then we should hear the music in our ears, right? So let's just check that out. Mm. Hear the music in your ears, right? I hear the music in your ears? We should hear the music in our ears. Let me see. Do you hear it now? Hello?

0: I hear the music again.
1: You should hear the music in your ear. This is... Oh, I know why you're not hearing the music in your ear. That's my bad.
2: Now I'm hearing everything.
1: Now you're hearing everything. Yeah, yeah. All I had to do was turn up your volume. on that earpiece. Okay, that's all it was. That's all it was. Man, how you doing, man?
2: Oh, I'm doing good. I'm enjoying St. Croix. Thank you so much for the invitation.
1: Well, that was one common bond. they worked to us to make that happen.
2: Yes.
1: You know what I mean? We just worked along with them to have you here with us this morning, man. So we excited. As a matter of fact, we excited about the 2 days of workshop that they did.
2: Yes.
1: You know what I mean?
2: Yes.
1: Which was awesome. You know what I mean? About mental health and suicide. And tonight, you know what I mean? They're offering this free concert with you. You know what I mean? And so we're here to try to encourage St. Croix to come all the way out tonight and have a good time, man. But you know what? This is normally the time of the morning I share the word. I don't know if you have a word in your spirit.
2: Oh, yeah. I got a word.
1: Share a word with us, man. Because, you know, this is what we about here. We about sharing the word, man. Okay, all right. I give you a second. If you need a Bible, listen. Just tell me the scripture, and I put it right up here for you. Just tell it to me.
2: All right. So we're going to do Isaiah chapter 16.
1: Okay, wow. Isaiah.
2: Verse 1-3.
1: All right. Isaiah 16. All right.
2: Verse 1-3.
1: Okay. There it is right here on the screen.
2: Right
1: there in front of you. Right here in front of you.
2: Okay, so this morning I woke up like around 3:30. You know, and I just was praying over the event, praying over the minister. And, you know, everybody, whatever is going to happen to them, just praying that the Spirit of God would move in a mighty way. And my wife and I were praying, imagine that, 3:30 in the morning. And after we prayed, the scripture that came to me was Isaiah chapter 60, verse 1-3. And he says, "Arise, shine, for thy light is come, and the glory of the Lord is risen upon thee." One thing that you need to know about light is that it doesn't fight darkness. Light overpowers darkness.
1: Right.
2: So tonight, I believe and I know that the presence of God will shine like light in the place. Amen. And if you are watching this right now, you say, "Man, I've been going through a rough week this week. And Monday was tough. Tuesday, Wednesday, Thursday." I want you to know that today, Friday, no darkness, hallelujah,
1: amen,
2: no darkness can come against your life.
1: Yeah.
2: Because God is telling me to tell somebody, arise. You need to wake up. Arise, shine, for thy light is come. And the glory of the Lord is risen upon you. It's risen upon your life. It's risen upon your marriage. It's risen upon your workplace. The glory of God is risen upon you. And verse 2 says, "For behold, the darkness shall cover the earth." The attack will come.
1: Right.
2: The problems will come.
1: Yeah.
2: The issues will be overwhelming.
1: Yeah.
2: Everything will come to distract you. It will be there. But the light of God is going to stop whatever the enemy is doing. And the verse continues by saying, "And deep darkness the people." But, hallelujah.
1: Yes.
2: Somebody type it in there. Say, "But."
1: Right.
2: Hallelujah. "The Lord will arise over you."
1: Yeah.
2: St. Croix, the Lord will arise over you. St. Lucia, the Lord will arise over you. And his glory will be seen. Watch this. Whatever God is about to do for you this week will be seen. Hallelujah. God is not doing anything in this season in secret concerning you. Everything that he's going to do, people will say, it had to be God. It had to be God who brought Emran here. Hallelujah.
1: Yeah.
2: It had to be God

0: and his glory, hallelujah, will be seen upon you. And verse 3, I love verse 3 so much. If you want blessing, if you want favor, watch this. You have to arise and shine in the glory of God. And verse 3 says, the Gentiles, the sinners, the people who don't know God, shall come to your light. Can I speak over somebody and declare that the glory of God, because of the glory of God, sinners will come to your light. You have a business and you're struggling. I declare today, the Gentiles, the sinners will come to your business. People will come to your church. The Gentiles will come to your light. And kings, people with power, people with dominion, people with authority, they will look at little old you. My God, hallelujah. And they will come to the brightness of your rising. God is telling me to tell somebody, you have something that kings need. You have something that preachers need, that churches need, that hotels need, that businesses need. They will come to the brightness of your rising. And watch this. You do not need a marketing team. My God. Yeah. You don't need a marketing team. You don't need a management team. All you need is the glory of God. And the glory of God will take you places. My God, I feel the anointing. Pastor G. Hey, listen, tonight, if you are in St. Croix, tonight is going to be explosive. Tonight is going to be dynamic because the presence of God, the moving of the power of God is going to be in this place. And I want to tell the people, last night we did rehearsals, and this was not rehearsals.
1: That was awesome.
0: No, this
1: man.
0: Was church. So tonight is going to be, but last night rehearsals was church. Tonight is going to be the presence of the King. It's going to be kingdom. The power of God, the presence of God will be in this place.
1: Wow, that's a word, man.
0: That's a word.
1: Yeah. You know, I like the fact you talked about it. I mean, light don't have to fight darkness.
0: That's right.
1: And that is awesome because, I mean, whenever light comes on, light just overshadows. Right? I mean, matter of fact, light just takes over.
0: Takes over.
1: You know what I mean? I mean, you could be in the darkest of place, and then guess what? Just a little gloom of light. It comes in.
0: Yes.
1: It changes the whole room, man.
0: Yes.
1: You know what I mean? Because think about it. Light gives hope, man. Life always brings hope to people. And you know what? We in St. Croix, we know St. Croix have a power issue, man. You know what I mean?
0: Really?
1: I mean, we could be sitting here right now and power just go whoop. Power was like that. And you know what? When there's no power, man, power just signifies darkness. No power. There's no light. You know what I mean? There's no power. Signifies darkness. You know what I mean? People begin to complain. They begin to mourn. They get angry. They get frustrated. They talk bad about our power system.
0: Yes.
1: You know what I mean? And how we need to fix it and everything along the line. But you know, when you look at this word, it says arise and shine. You know what I mean? And let's talk about that verse, man. Because it's okay. It says arise, shine.
0: Yes.
1: You know what I mean? So the verse is telling us that, guess what? We're in a place. Mm-hmm. And it's saying to you, arise up out of that place.
0: Out of that place.
1: And shine.
0: Yes.
1: You know what I mean?
0: Yes.
1: But for your light has come.
0: Hallelujah.
1: You know what I mean?
0: Hallelujah.
1: You know what I mean? And the reason, and then he tells us why, and the glory of God is risen upon you.
0: Upon you.
1: You know what I mean? So therefore, the glory of God comes upon you. So then there's no need for you to be in that gloom, dark place that you're in this morning.
0: That's right.
1: Somebody need to come out
0: of that.
1: That's
0: right. And you need to understand, Pastor G, that when the glory of God is risen upon you, there is a mandate on your life.
1: There's a mandate. That's right.
0: There is a demand on the anointing on your life.
1: Yeah.
0: Arise, shine, for thy light is come. So you might be sitting there and thinking, I don't have nothing with me. I don't have anything. I don't have a purpose. I don't have a reason to live. But when the glory of God is risen upon you, there is hope.
1: Amen.
0: Hope is rising with me.
1: That's the whole thing for this week, right?
0: Yes.
1: Hope is rising, man. You know, people got, listen, you need to grab your Bible. Go to Isaiah 60 and just verse number 1 and just look at that, and it says arise, man. So whether your head is down, there's some situation that's overwhelming to you, some situation that has flipped you upside down, or something drastic going on in your life, or anything along

0: Right? The verse is a great encouragement because it tells you to get up from where you at.
1: Amen.
0: You know what I mean? Don't sit down there. Don't moan and groan over the situation. It's telling you to arise and shine, for your light has come, and the glory of the Lord is risen upon you, men. So, what an encouragement for somebody this morning. You know what I mean? I don't know who needed to hear that, but somebody did. You know what I mean? Somebody. Listen, we got five anonymous listeners because we can see them right here. You know what I mean? And we got 12 people here. That's guess what? That use us online that we can see, and we got the ones that we can see. You know what I mean? The ones on Facebook, and we got Barbados over here, and we got the Finland over here.
1: Wow.
0: You know what I mean? So somebody needed to hear that. Let me take this down. And then if we come over here, you know what I mean? We got Finland. Over here, Finland says 18 people. Wow.
1: Thank you so much, Finland.
0: Yeah, good afternoon to you. You know what I mean?
1: It's afternoon time.
0: Yes, afternoon time.
1: Afternoon, Finland.
0: Yeah, Puerto Rico right next door to us. We say good afternoon. Wow. Good afternoon, Canada. You know what I mean? Switzerland.
1: Yeah,
0: I mean, Jamaica. You know what I mean? We see the numbers. The Netherlands.
1: Oh, wow.
0: And then, you know, the Virgin Islands.
1: Amen.
0: And all the, you know what I mean? All this. So listen. Somebody, whoever it is, man, this word is for, just need to get up.
1: Amen.
0: Get out of your situation this morning. It's time for you to shine. Same. You know what I mean? Don't have your head bowed down. Lift up your head,
1: that's
0: all your
1: right.
0: gates. You know what I mean?
1: Ooh, I like that.
0: Yeah,
1: lift up your head, all your gates.
0: Yeah.
1: Yes.
0: Lift it up,
1: yes.
0: man. Lift,
1: yes.
0: up, lift, yes. lift up your head. You know what I mean? Step into what God has given to you, what God has done to you this morning, man. Bask in what it is. You know what I mean? All right.
1: Big up, man. DJ Apache. I see him on there. Hey, Apache, man. We ain't talking a long time. Say hello to your beautiful wife, mighty woman of God, and mighty man of God. Thank you so much.
0: Yeah, man. Hey, man, so let's play some. If y'all have not familiar with Eminem, man, we're going to play some of his business for you, right? Okay, so here we go.

0: Lucy Williams. Let me know if you're hearing, if that check your device, you know what I mean, because everything is working an hour in, you know what I mean. I saw she put a note down there. She said no sound. So check your device. Make sure everything is working on your end. You know, Ember and I put up a song here, man. Cornerstone. I think you dropped that in 2025, right, man. I like the song. Man. Tell us a little bit about that song. You know what I mean? Tell us about the song. Right. I'm gonna just interview you since you're here, because I can't get you no other time.
1: Right. So this song, you know, every time I write a song, I normally get a theme from the Holy Spirit. So 2024 was the rise of the Cornerstones. 2025 was the rise of the revivalists with the sound of revival. Right. 2026 is the rise of the return of the king, the rise of the kingdom. So when the Holy Spirit gave me these themes, I normally go and do intense Bible studies on these themes, and then I write a song to drive the themes that God gave me. So in 2024, it was the rise of the Cornerstone. So the whole theme was from the scripture. The stone that the builders refused is the chief cornerstone. And you know, the beautiful thing about God, when he speaks to you and you obey, then you see the fruit of everything. So in 2024, you just saw a lot of people who were in the background, people who were working hard, just like David, started slaying Goliath.
0: Right.
1: They were anointed kings and they started slaying Goliath. And even in 2024, we had our first Olympian gold medalist, Julian Alfred, Rise of Cornerstone.
0: Right.
1: So then, you know, I wrote this song, The Stone the Builders Refused is the Chief Cornerstone, and God just started to take my ministry to a next level, to a leadership role, to a place where I could influence people even more within the nation. And so this song, Cornerstone, was basically me just writing what God said concerning the word he gave me. The stone that the builders refused is the chief cornerstone. And I'm here to tell somebody that if you are feeling like you like people say you are rusty, you are outdated, you don't have it in you anymore. No, remember, you are a cornerstone. And I know, Pastor G, you are a man of the Bible. Right. And you understand that a cornerstone basically is a part of a building's foundation
0: that
1: carries the date.
0: Right.
1: The date of the building, the core information of the building. And remember, the true cornerstone is Jesus.
0: Hallelujah.
1: So this is what it is. Cornerstone. The stone that the builders refuse is the chief cornerstone. And there is a cornerstone in every bloodline.
0: And you know, like you mentioned, Jesus is the chief cornerstone. And we build our lives, you know what I mean? The chief cornerstone is the main stone, the mark stone. You know what I mean? And every brick comes off of that cornerstone.
1: Yes.
0: You know what I mean? And so you build from that cornerstone going around. Hallelujah. And Paul even told us to be careful how we build upon that. the stones now that's being built there is our life.
1: Yes.
0: You know what I mean? Let me say this. And people, y'all could also disagree with Pastor G. It's not your ministry.
1: Come on now.
0: Okay? It's not your ministry.
1: Yes.
0: You know what I mean? It's your life. It's how you are living. Because you're building upon the life of Jesus Christ, how he lived on earth.
1: Right.
0: As Peter said, he suffered and died, leaving us an example whereby we ought to follow.
1: Yes.
0: So it's a life thing. And so how we build our life off of that cornerstone that's been set.
1: Mm-hmm.
0: You know what I mean? Determines our relationship, our fellowship with God.
1: Yes.
0: You know what I mean? And guess what? Hey, the stone's going to have its problems. Problems is going to come.
1: Yes.
0: But then we ought to be anchored on the chief cornerstone.
1: That's right. This is
0: Jesus Christ.
1: I want to add on to what you're saying. The stones will go through the storm.
0: Oh, yeah.
1: But we're connected to the cornerstone.
0: It's connected to the cornerstone.
1: Yeah. You might be going through some issues, but just stay connected. Stay connected to your local church.
0: Yeah.
1: Stay connected to your pastor. Stay connected to your ministry.
0: Yeah.
1: Everything will move around. Sometimes we go through stuff, even in church. Like yesterday, we were talking and we were talking about church hurt.
0: Yeah.
1: A lot of people go through church hurt.
0: Right.
1: But the thing is, this is how you survive, by connecting to the cornerstone.
0: So that's right.
1: When you are connected to the cornerstone, the storm, the wind, everything, just make sure that you're connected. And the connection is strong. And it's strong. And when you are connected to him, nothing can touch the building.
0: That's right.
1: If they touch you, they touch God.
0: Amen.
1: Hallelujah.
0: That's right.
1: Hallelujah.
0: That's right. This is the song, y'all. This is the song.
2: Cornerstone News this morning. This is Nessa, and we're in Times Square, New York. The weather this morning is fair, sunny, and beautiful. We have a special guest with us this morning, and it's none other than
3: Heman and Riaga. Yeah, all right now, man from Shaxi, whoa, yo.

0: Hey, teacher said, grace is not by works. You know what I mean? And that is so true, man. Yes, grace is not by works. You know what I mean? But see, a lot of people don't understand that, you know what I mean, the chief cornerstone of what Peter was talking about,
1: right.
0: You know what I mean? Is that as we build upon that cornerstone, that chief cornerstone, which is Jesus Christ,
1: right.
0: It's our walk, our morals, our character, our behavior. Because you know, our encourager this morning, she asked a particular question: what prison wall? I mean, we're caged into. You know what I mean? Because a lot of believers are in the kingdom of God, and they don't realize the absolute total freedom that they have.
1: In Christ Jesus,
0: as Jesus said, for whom the Son sets free is free indeed.
1: Yes.
0: And so we are free from all of the bondage of the things of life and of sin, especially. You know what I mean? So our life is this way, Peter says that we are royal priesthood, a holy nation,
1: right?
0: A peculiar type of people.
1: Yes.
0: But guess what? We are not living there.
1: That's right. That's right.
0: So what's the problem? Right.
1: Yeah, I love what you said. Listen, we need to understand the kingdom of God is so powerful, and there are benefits to the kingdom of God.
0: Yeah.
1: It's just like, look at immigration, right?
0: Yeah.
1: Everybody's trying to rush to come into America. You know why?
0: Yeah.
1: Because there are benefits in America.
0: Right.
1: And we need to understand that if you enter illegally, you cannot get the benefits.
0: Right.
1: Hallelujah. So you gotta go through the right system. You gotta go through immigration. You gotta go through this. You gotta go through that to get the benefits of the country. And that's why the Bible says you must be born again to enter the kingdom. And to be born again, you know what it means. You must be born into the system of the kingdom. You must be born into it so that you can enjoy the benefits of the kingdom. You gotta go through the embassy, which is the church. You gotta go through. You gotta go through the right system, and then you will enjoy what the kingdom of heaven has. And like you said, it is the personality of God will be in you because you're a child of the kingdom.
0: Right.
1: The favor of God, the power, the protection.
0: Mm.
1: People need to understand, if somebody or if a nation had to invade a powerful nation, the citizens do not go to fight.
0: Right.
1: There's an army for that.
0: Right.
1: That's why the Bible calls him in the Old Testament the Lord of hosts. Captain of the armies of heaven. Mm-hmm. Hallelujah. So when the enemy comes in like a flood, the Spirit of God, the captain of the host, raises up a standard against him.
0: Yeah.
1: Hallelujah. So these are the benefits that we have in the kingdom. And Pastor G, we don't preach much about kingdom in the church. We need to continue to teach it. Continue to remind the people that there is a king who is coming. And he's coming not as a baby in the manger anymore. He is King of Kings and Lord of Lords.
0: Right.
1: And the doctrine of the kingdom, it lifts up my head. It makes me feel important. Come on now. You know what it is to have your father is a king? And I love Sabia Bida, so my daddy is a king. So I am royalty. Come on, somebody. You are royalty.
0: And that's the awesome thing in the kingdom, right? The people, I just love what God has done. I love the word of God, because you know, in the kingdom, it puts a hope within us.
1: Yes.
0: It's an eternal hope of eternal life and of living. This should not be a reason, and I don't want people to misunderstand us.
1: Right.
0: Life happens.
1: Amen.
0: Okay?
1: Amen.
0: Life happens. Trouble comes. Mm-hmm. Things occur in life. But the idea is that you see, the fiery dart is the things that is thrown at us in life.
1: Yes.
0: Okay.
1: Yes.
0: Okay. And we have the breastplate of righteousness. Mm-hmm. You know what I mean? Mm-hmm. That. But guess what? These things, when they come, they hit, but they shouldn't move.
1: Amen. Amen.
0: You understand what I'm saying?
1: Amen.
0: You know what I mean? They hit in the shield of righteousness. Mm-hmm. You understand? We shouldn't move, but when life comes and things happen, it's because, like you say, if we're not anchored to that chief cornerstone,
1: right,
0: we can move.
1: That's right.
0: We become discombobulated, become messed up, we become jacked up with everything else, and we get robbed of our joy. You know what I mean? Our peace is taken away, and all of this stuff that's happening to us. And And of lately, I've been chasing the Bible to say this, to try to encourage people that, guess what, man, listen, you can live above your situation. God mounts us up on wings of eagles so we can soar, you know, above the things that we are going through. You know what I mean? You just say, I'm benefited.
1: Amen.
0: You know what I mean? You know, is that you can soar above these things in life. Because I think God, you see, our life is this. You know what I mean? And our life is not, should not be far away from the early church in the book of Acts.
1: Yes.
0: In the book of Acts, people in the community were watching this thing that they used to call it, they used to call it the sect. That's what the church was called, the sect.
1: The sect, yeah.
0: Yeah, yeah. You know what I mean? And they're watching these people there, and they're congregating, and they're coming together, and they're moving. And Paul puts it this way, that there was an awe because of what God was doing. Okay? And the awe, well, all was happening within the church because the Spirit of God was moving in the church among the people. And the outside people was watching this. And the Bible says, as they watched this, they had a desire in their heart to become a part of it.
1: Yes.
0: That's why that's why Luke, who wrote the book, I put it this way, and God would add to the church.
1: Yes.
0: Okay? Mm-hmm. As those who desired to be saved, to become a part. Because our life is to show people that God is still moving.
1: Yes.
0: God is still working. You know what I mean? And he's still absolutely and totally in charge. That people should look at our lives and say, I want to be a Christian. Yeah. I want to be, you know, and I'm trying to run from the word Christian as much as you talk about yesterday for lunch, you know, with everybody as we're sitting and talking to everybody.
1: That's right.
0: Everybody, you know what I mean? We should be more a disciple.
1: That's it.
0: You should be more of a disciple in that thing, you know, in that particular area. But then we live ourselves in so much of a mediocre place.
1: Yeah.
0: You know what I mean?
1: Yes.
0: We're not living up to the standard of what God has called us.
1: Yes.
0: You know what I mean? You know, you talk about arise and shine. You know what I mean? Mm-hmm. And you know what I mean? And the glory of God has come, our light. You know what I mean? The Bible declares us as something. You are the light. The Bible doesn't say you're going to be the light, or you will become the light, or I am making you the light. He says you are the light. That's right. So if I am the light, then that means there's no darkness around me.
1: Yes. Yeah. Yes. And another thing is, the verse continues by saying, the city that is upon the hill,
0: that cannot be
1: hidden. Now, you know, when you look at a city, right, you see a lot of billboards. You see a lot of billboards. So we are, like one of the famous gospel rappers said, the priest said, we are a billboard
0: for
1: Christ.
0: Yeah.
1: Wherever we go, we flash
0: his
1: benefits on us.
0: Yeah.
1: Hey, I have the joy of the Lord. You are at work, and people are cussing around you, and people wondering, but why is he not cursing? What is it you are new to religion? They used to ask me that when I used to work construction, because everybody's smoking, everybody's cursing, but I'm the only person that cursing. And they say, this guy, he must be in religion. I said, I'm not in religion. I'm a Christian. I'm a child of God.
0: Right.
1: You understand? So we are the ones that carry the billboard for Christ. We raise up that name. We represent that kingdom in a powerful way.
0: Come on now. We the people who we should actually be affecting the atmosphere around us. We're the people in the midst of everything to tell people, listen, you know what I mean? Stand still and see the salvation of the Lord.
1: Yes.
0: You know what I mean? We are people. But then if we are panicking with them,
1: that's right.
0: You know what I mean?
1: People will never want to come everybody's panicking, you're panicking too.
0: No. You know what I mean? No, I think that this salvation that God has given to man, you know what I mean? It is awesome, but you see, we haven't quite understood it or taken a hold of it. It's totally contrary to the lifestyle of the world to live differently. You know what I mean?
1: Yeah.
0: You know what I mean? Paul does it. It begins by the renewing of our mind, of our thinking. Got to change. We can't think like the world system thinks. You know what I mean? We have to think. We have to think from the kingdom of God. You know what I mean? And we got to begin to see ourselves as to who God says we are. We are light. We are light. We're not darkness anymore.
1: That's right.
0: Yeah, let me tell me about this song. But this is your latest release here. Okay, all right. This is it right here. Right? Can't complain. Okay, tell us about that, man. Tell us about that song.
1: So the Can't Complain basically is about me speaking about the benefits of the kingdom of God. Because this year is all about kingdom. I cannot complain when the kingdom supplies itself. I can't complain. You know, sometimes when I complain, I used to do a lot of complaining too. So this song came out of my spirit. Mm-hmm. And when I remember the little things that I used to complain about, my wife always used to say, what are you complaining about? You understand? Yeah. Sometimes you are there and you are looking at the natural, like what is going on? And you could say, yes, God, I need you to show up. Yeah. I need you to show up for me. I need you to show up in my finances, show up in my life, show up to heal me from sickness, show up to heal me from this. And then you stay, after you prayed, you stay, but the symptoms are still there. So I'm saying to myself, you know what? While I'm waiting for a healing, I'm in the hallway praising God. I can't complain. Yeah. In spite of what is happening, I just cannot complain. So this is what this song is about.
0: You know, complaining, that all it does is just wipe out everything you prayed for.
1: Yes.
0: You know what I mean? Yes. Because the word of God is so straightforward. When you stand praying, believe.
1: Yes.
0: I want people just to think about that. When you stand praying,
1: believe.
0: James says that, guess what? You know what I mean? Don't think that you're going to receive anything of the Lord. For what? What? A double-minded man is unstable in all of his ways. That's some of his ways. All of his ways, he's unstable. So, I mean, when we sit down and think about that, if I'm going to pray and complain, that means I am unstable.
1: Yes.
0: All of my ways.
1: Watch this. This is so powerful what I'm about to tell you. Unstable in all of his ways. In other words, you are dangerous to society and a danger to yourself.
0: True.
1: A double-minded man, you need to stay far from them.
0: Very far. Because you don't know what that person is going to do from one to the next. We call it crazy, y'all. That's what we. Like, dude, you crazy?
1: Yes.
0: You know what I mean? Because the medical terminology is this. Man, dude is bipolar.
1: Yes.
0: That's the medical terminology. You know what I mean? But he's just unstable because you don't know what he's going to do from one to the next.
1: Yes.
0: He's just unstable. And the God is trying to get us anchored, man, in his word.
1: That is the word, anchored. I love it.
0: Anchored down in his word. Like when he said, when you pray, believe that you have received.
1: Yes.
0: And you shall receive. Now, any little twinkling of doubt,
1: yes,
0: he raises belief.
1: Yes, that's right. That's right.
0: You know what I mean? It's not. For me, man, we got a bunch of theologians online. They're always free to correct me. You know what I mean? Because you can't even get up and say, I wonder if God heard me. The responsibility we are given is believe that you have received.
1: Yes.
0: Now, it didn't say when it's going to arrive.
1: That's it. You don't know.
0: It didn't say when you're going to get it and when it's going to show up. I just been called to believe that I have received that which I am believing for. You know what I mean?
1: For example, me being here in St. Croix, the years that I've been praying God over and over again, especially in St. Croix, for me. Because many times when I pray, I look at the map of the island and I pray and I say, God, open the border. And I am leaving this prayer right now.
0: Right.
1: And it took years. Yeah. So there are some of us who are experiencing prayers, answered prayers, prayers that we prayed for years.
0: Yeah.
1: God is answering in 2026.
0: Come
1: on now. So this point you brought in is so powerful. We have to wait. We have to be patient.
0: Yeah,
1: for what he's going to do.
0: Yeah, I had a young lady. She went to Africa with us last year.
1: Mm-hmm.
0: You know what I mean? And she said she 20 years ago she told God she wanted to go to Africa.
1: Wow.
0: You know what I mean? And here it was 2025.
1: Mm-hmm.
0: You know what I mean? She got to go to Africa.
1: Wow.
0: You know what I mean?
1: And
0: she wanted to see the Maasai tribe. You know what I mean? So while she was in Africa, she got to jump with the Maasai tribe.
1: Wow.
0: She got to she wanted to see a lion, and here he was with a safari guy, and there was a lion right there.
1: Wow.
0: And everything. And man, that's a big part of her testimony that she tells everybody.
1: Wow.
0: You know what I mean? Our job is to trust God.
1: Trust him.
0: You know what I mean?
1: And trust him.
0: Yeah, and not to complain.
1: Yes.
0: You know what I mean? So you did this song, you know what I mean, and what, soca, calypso, the rhythm is what?
1: It's Buyo, they call it Buyo, it originated from Dominica. I love the people of Dominica, very beautiful people.
0: Yeah.
1: That's where Joan is from.
0: Yeah, right.
1: So this is Buyo, but I don't know if you know Creole, like how I do, it's Zelusia. Buyo means a mixture of food.
0: Okay.
1: A lot of food put in together to make it taste wonderful. It's a great taste.
0: So they got dash in breadfruit.
1: Everything inside.
0: Cassava.
1: Everything. Yes. So like in Trinidad, you have pilau.
0: Yeah, pilau.
1: In St. Lucia, in Dominica, we have what you call a bouillon. And most times when you have a bouillon in St. Lucia is when we come to have a kudmen. A kudmen, basically, in English, it is when people are building houses and they come together. The whole village comes together to build a house. So you don't invite contractors or pay them, but you cook a bouillon.
0: Okay.
1: And everybody eats after the house is built.
0: Oh,
1: or when you have a gardening, people are going and plant dashin and plant fig. That's a kudmen.
0: Mm-hmm.
1: And then after this, everybody goes to the farmer's house and we just celebrate. So we have a great buyo eating.
0: and the rhythm was put out by a young man, by a little boy.
1: Little boy's dad was a powerful evangelist, a good friend of mine,
0: okay,
1: called Xavier Foster. He has his songs on YouTube. He was one of the great evangelists. He's dead already, rest in peace. And he was a good friend of mine. And I didn't even know that was his dad.
0: Oh, wow.
1: You understand? So he is a big secular producer, but his father was a powerful evangelist from Dominica.
0: Wow. Okay. So here's the song, y'all. Can't complain.

0: That's right, man. We can't complain. Hallelujah. God's been good to us, man. We shouldn't be complaining at all. God's been great to us, man. Been marvelous to us, man. So we shouldn't be complaining, but yet we complain.
1: I try my best not to.
0: I try my best not to either, man. I try my best not to, man. A lot of time we keep saying this terminology about ourselves. Well, guess what? I'm only human. I'm human. If you see ourselves as human beings all the time, yes, we don't complain. But if you see ourselves as kingdom people,
1: that's right.
0: We won't complain, man. We wouldn't complain. We bask in the blessings and all that God has done. All that God has done for us, man. So tell me, man. You know, you're putting your notches on your belt. You mean traveling the Caribbean? So right. I mean, where in the Caribbean you haven't been? Now?
1: I've not been to the French islands.
0: Martinique.
1: I've been to Martinique, but I've not been to French Guiana. I've not been to. There's another one. I'm Guadeloupe. Guada, I've not been to Guada. Aruba, I've not been to these places. We are Cayman, I've not been to these places.
0: Okay.
1: Almost all the islands, I've been to almost all of them. Jamaica, St. Kitts, Nevis, Antigua, Anguilla, Barbados, you know, almost all of them.
0: Right.
1: St. Vincent, everywhere.
0: So those are the islands, and that's your goal, to go to all these Caribbean islands.
1: Yes, to continue. Yeah. There is something about continuing the work that God has given. Because as long as you have life and you have breath in you, there is still, you have still have it in your community. So even on sometimes on your deathbed, you could still be a minister to somebody, you know, you could still minister. Remember in the Old Testament, there was this man of God who was dying, almost dead, but he still had to bless his children.
0: Right.
1: As long as there's breath in you, there is still place in you for ministry.
0: Amen.
1: Yeah.
0: Amen. You said something yesterday when we all were sitting down and just talking. You said that you don't consider yourself an artist.
1: I believe a lot of people need to understand this, that we sometimes put too much emphasis on the gift, too much emphasis on what we can do, and not put emphasis on the ministry itself. Because remember, in politics, and I love politics, I love the way politics, but there's good politics and bad politics. And when, for example, you and I, we run up for a seat in St. Croix, right? So we run as our names.
0: Right.
1: This is Emranen going for this community. This is Pastor D going for this community. Now, you win the election.
0: Right.
1: When you win the election, the government.
0: Right.
1: Hallelujah. The government wins that you are under, right, which is the kingdom of God. The government that have won the election or won territory, they put you in they give you a portfolio.
0: Right.
1: When they give you a portfolio, I can no longer address you as just Pastor Dick.
0: Right.
1: There is a ministry.
0: Right.
1: So you are called minister of so and so.
0: Right.
1: Under the government.
0: Right.
1: You understand? Right. But you still have that gift.
0: Right.
1: So why should I highlight the gift that you have and not highlight the portfolio that you have?
0: Okay, makes sense.
1: You understand?
0: Yeah.
1: You could still drive, you could still do your radio stuff.
0: But
1: at the end of the day, that's your gift.
0: Right.
1: But I want to know your ministry.
0: Right. The office you hold.
1: The office that you hold.
0: Right. Yeah.
1: You understand? Yeah. And your office comes with the authority of the body, the government.
0: Right.
1: So we have singing pastors, singing apostles, singing teachers. You know, and we have artists who refuse to make an altar call. Artists who refuse to share a word. Artists who refuse, watch this, to go to church because they're bigger than the pastor. So they jump from one church to the next, just having a special guest appearance. But what is your ministry?
0: This
1: is a topic that we probably, next time I come to St. Croix, we're going to sit down and have a whole topic on this.
0: which is true, because you stepped into the office. But I had a friend. I had a friend. All right, he was a deacon.
1: Right.
0: You know what I mean? And we respect the office of deacons.
1: Right.
0: You know what I mean? And we was in the grocery store, you know. And I saw him, you know. And this was my early days of ministry. And I said, "How are you doing, Deacon Robbie?" Mm-hmm. You know what I mean? And he heard me.
1: Yeah.
0: But he didn't answer me.
1: Wow.
0: You know what I mean? And I said, hey, D, what's up, man? You didn't hear me? And he turned to me. He says, young man. I said, yeah. He says, I am shopping right now. I says, okay, yeah, I know that. He says, so I am not in my office. I says, okay, I think I got the picture, you know? He says, yeah, so right now I'm Robbie, you know what I mean?
1: Wow.
0: I'm not in the office of a deacon right now, so wow. So it's all right to call me Robbie, you know what I mean?
1: Wow.
0: When I go to the office, then I'm Deacon Robbie, and I understand what he was. I understand what he's saying.
1: Right.
0: You know, it's true, because you step into the kingdom of God and you get a portfolio. And yes. I like that. You get a portfolio. Mm-hmm. And the portfolio is the ministry and the task that you have. So right. So now you're Minister Bennett, you know what I mean?
1: Right.
0: You're Minister Gilbert, you're Minister Imran, you know what I mean? Step into the office.
1: Yes.
0: You know what I mean? And you're functioning within the office, because I know people here also that's in the ministry. They have the ministry office because they're in politics. You know what I mean? And when they're outside of the office, when they're in the basketball on the court with you, you can't say, hey, Senator, pass me the ball.
1: That's right.
0: They're outside the office. Right. You know, right. You mean, you say, Francis, man, pass the ball, Francis. You know, yeah. We have a senator named Francis.
1: Yeah.
0: You know what I mean? That's running for governor now.
1: That's a great point.
0: You know what I mean? Which makes sense. We have to realize when we're in the office and not in the office.
1: Not in the office.
0: You know what I mean? But at any time, any given time of the day, you can step into the office. Because if you're walking down the street and you see somebody, you know what I mean? Because here's the thing, even though we understand, people don't put you outside the office. You know what I mean? The community never put you outside the office. You know what I mean? It's like last night after rehearsal, you know what I mean? When we was coming down the road, you know what I mean? We walk into Wendy's.
1: He was
0: hungry.
1: Yes.
0: And the young man, he didn't say, hey, John, how you doing?
1: Yeah.
0: He said, hey, Pastor, what's up? And gave me dabs. You know what I mean?
1: Yeah.
0: So people always remind, look at it this way, people always reminding you of the office. Because in the office, guess what? You got to walk circumspectly.
1: Amen.
0: Your life is always looked at. So I always look at it, when they reference me as pastor, is a constant reminder of me.
1: Yes.
0: That I have this office.
1: Yes.
0: Responsibility.
1: Yes.
0: Responsibility to be in.
1: That's right.
0: You know what I mean? And to them, the office door is never closed.
1: Hallelujah. It's kind of like a fire station. You open up 24 hours.
0: Yeah.
1: You never know when a house is going to catch on fire.
0: You never know when you're going to put
1: out a fire.
0: If that makes sense to people, you know what I mean? The office is never closed. You understand?
1: And that's ministry.
0: That's the ministry.
1: Yeah.
0: People, you will close the office. You know what I mean? I mean, I'm going to go play basketball. But guess what? You go on the basketball court, and I do it, but guess what? They're still going to say, pass the ball.
1: Yes. And watch this, Tidra is so right. Tidra, you're in the spirit. It's not about the title.
0: We are ambassadors for Christ. Right. It's not about the title.
1: That's right.
0: You know, because a lot of times, we get hang up on the title.
1: Yes.
0: You know what I mean?
1: Yes.
0: Because some people, even though they're good friends, you know what I mean? This is the first time we are meeting.
1: Yes.
0: But guess what? We've been talking for a long time. You know what I mean?
1: Yes.
0: Yeah. We've been talking for a long time. You know what I mean? But it's something. Let me use a story in my life. Okay. Before my brother passed away, I went to Denver. Okay, to preach for him, and people. Well, the young lady at the desk, she didn't know who I was.
1: Right.
0: Okay. So. We went, you know what I mean, got to the hotel, got to do, I stayed at his house, so we just went to his house and everything and that, picked up a car and drove down to the church, you know what I mean, and I opened the door and I walked in, and she says, yes, hello, can I help you? And I said, yes, is Felix here? And she looked up at me and she said, Pastor Felix.
1: Wow.
0: And I says, no, Felix, is he here? You know what I mean? And she said, no, to you, sir. It's Pastor Felix. You know what I mean? And I said, no, ma'am. To me, it's Felix. You know
1: right,
0: what I mean?
1: Right.
0: And I know where she was coming from, but I was messing with her.
1: Right.
0: You
1: right.
0: know what I mean? And she began to get angry and frustrated. And she says, no, you cannot disrespect the man of God. It's Pastor Felix. I says, no, to you, it's Pastor Felix.
1: Right.
0: To me, it's Felix.
1: Right. Relationship.
0: Yeah. You know what I mean? And so we're going back and forth, but then unbeknown to me and unbeknown to her, he's in his office listening to this conversation. He's like, man, brother, that's crazy. You know what I mean? This man could just drive this woman mad out there. You know what I mean? You know? So after we going back and forth for about 10 minutes with that, he opened the door. He said, hey, John, come here.
1: Are you? Are you?
0: And she said, oh, you're Pastor Felix's brother.
1: Right.
0: Yeah. Oh, so you're Pastor John. I said, no, I'm John. And I went, no. I ran down to his office. You know what I mean?
1: I wish I was there to see this rapper.
0: We get hung up on the Titan. You know what I mean? And we can get lost in the Titan.
1: Yeah.
0: Okay? And we can forget things because of the Titan.
1: Another thing about the Titan, like I said, I love them. I love them. If they give you a title or a position, you do not perform. You can lose.
0: Oh yeah.
1: It's either the government strips you.
0: Or God don't strip.
1: Strips you of your office. And put somebody else.
0: Sometimes some people don't even know this trip.
1: Oh, that's another topic. You singing, you traveling, you touring, but you already been stripped.
0: You can't wear the mantle and don't wear also
1: right.
0: the responsibilities that comes with the title.
1: Yes.
0: Okay. Yeah. Is especially in the kingdom of God. As teachers say, we're ambassadors, so we are representing yes. Christ.
1: We are.
0: Mm-hmm. You know what I mean? We're representing Christ. We're representing the kingdom of God. And God is not going to have us going around defaming his name or degrading his character or his integrity with our actual immoral behaviors and the way we live and acting and all these other things. Along the way. No. We turn this morning broadcast into a talk show, y'all.
1: Into a talk show, yeah.
0: You know? Yeah. Even here in government called me to the office, man. I remember I met a young lady, she was from Puerto Rico, you know what I mean? Mm-hmm. And I walked in the office and I said, I called her by her name. Can you tell the commissioner that, you know what I mean, John is here?
1: Yeah.
0: You know what I mean? And she says, okay. And the reason why I use John, okay, when I went in the office,
1: right.
0: Because if I use pastor, it gives me a status quo.
1: It's a better dimension.
0: Yeah. I walked in the office and there were other people sitting there waiting to see the commissioner. Mm-hmm. So I just figured in my head, no, I'm not going to go. I said, well, just tell the commissioner, John is here. And wow. she said, John who? I said, tell the commissioner, John Dibble is here. Right. And then I went and sat down. Okay. Because all these people was before me. But right. The commissioner, the one called me. I don't know who she right. called. I don't know what that was for. So right. She picked up the phone and she called and she says, John Gilbert is here to see you. And the commissioner said, who, Pastor Gilbert? You know what I mean? And the girl says, you Pastor Gilbert? And she says, I said, yes. And she pressed me out in the office. She said, why did you tell me that? And I said, well, let me explain. I didn't tell you that because all these people are sitting here.
1: Right.
0: And if I had told you that, I would have cut the line.
1: Right, right.
0: Okay?
1: Right.
0: And gone in.
1: Because there's a weight right. that comes with that name.
0: But then, so when the commissioner uses it, now nobody can look at me funny.
1: That's right.
0: So sometimes you gotta be smart as a dove, you know what I mean? What's the other dog? Yeah. Harmless as a dove. It's something about a snake. Yeah. I don't know. Please help me out here. You know what I mean? Wise as a serpent, and harmless as a dove.
2: Yeah, yeah.
0: You know what I mean? You gotta use wisdom.
2: Yes.
0: So when the commissioner says Pastor Gilbert,
2: right.
0: Now all of them says, oh, okay. He gets to go before all of us.
2: Yes, because I mean you never know
0: who would
2: put a demand on that office in that place.
0: In that place.
2: I need some.
0: So you can't let the title go to your head.
2: No.
0: You know what I mean? Mm-hmm. And you can't let it bother you. Because I noticed something, and I think our white brothers and sisters have it down pat. If you listen to a white person, they don't make reference. Listen to the congregants. Mm-hmm. They don't really make reference to their pastor as pastor. Mm. I've been to a white church to preach, and he was Adam.
2: Wow.
0: And I was John.
2: Wow.
0: I became pastor when I was going to the pulpit.
2: Yes, to do. Wow, that is deep.
0: Yeah. You know what I mean? The guy that was introducing me all the time together, it was John. Showing us around, it was John. Mm-hmm. You know, at night when it came to revival time. And the guy was funny, man. I enjoyed it, man. You know what I mean? He made a joke about me and everything along the line. You know what I mean? To the congregation, and they laugh and everything along the line. But when he was calling me to the pulpit, you know what I mean? It became Pastor Gilbert.
2: Yeah.
0: And I looked at him and said, this is interesting.
2: Wow.
0: You know what I mean? It's now you coming into the office to feed your soul. Mm-hmm. So now you, it's like, okay, now you have authority over us,
2: right?
0: You know, in that office, you're stepping into a place. But mm-hmm. then during the day when he's going out to hang out to eat or to do something, it was like John.
2: Yeah,
0: you know what I mean? You know, and his name was Dave. You know what I mean?
2: Yeah,
0: just call me Dave. You know what I mean?
2: Yeah.
0: But once he stepped into the office, it was like, okay, now he's deacon. These people, and they look at that. You know, so the title doesn't have to hang out to eat or to do something. It was like John.
2: Yeah.
0: You know what I mean? You know, and his name was Dave. You know what I mean?
2: Yeah.
0: And I mean, just call me Dave. You know what I mean?
2: Yes.
0: But once he stepped into the office, it was like, okay, now he's deacon. These people, and they look at that. You know, so the title doesn't

0: Singing is what I do, but my assignment is the ministry. When I go, for example, tonight, I'm assigned.
1: Right.
0: I am on an assignment with the gifts that God has given me. Mm. Somebody's life will be touched. And not one person, many lives will be touched.
1: Wow.
0: So this is beautiful.
1: This is awesome. Well, let me play this song for everybody. Let's play a song for the people. All right. And we are thanking you guys for sticking and staying and hanging out with us, man. Man, me and Minister Emery is in the office now. So guess what? I'm gonna call him Minister Emery. Emery Henry. You know what I mean? We just talking, man. We just talking. Sometimes it's good that it's radio. Right?

0: It's just different this morning, right? It's different this morning. As we tell you, this radio, man, it's radio, right? So anything can happen at any time, man. Anything can happen at any time, right? Because it's all about radio. It's all about radio, man. So hey, I'm excited, man. I'm looking forward to tonight myself. You know, I mean.
1: That is Samoan.
0: That's where Solomon Island is? Yeah. Solomon Island? Yeah. Hawaii, you saying?
1: Solomon Island.
0: I don't know where that's at. But you know, our goal is you see right here it says real time viewers location. You know what I mean? Our goal is we want to see every island on this map, man. Every island on this map right here. You know what I mean?
1: That's in the southwestern Pacific Ocean.
0: Oh wow.
1: Northeast of Australia.
0: Yeah, well, good afternoon
1: to
0: you.
1: East of Papua New Guinea. Oh. Thank you so much.
0: There's Solomon Island. Wow. Yeah. Well, good evening to you all over there, man. Good evening. Listen, we're going to make a little trouble this morning, man. We're going to see if we can make a little trouble.
2: You are a valued listener, and your call is important to us.
0: Yeah.
2: Please continue to hold.
0: We're having fun. We're having fun this morning. So, we're going to make some trouble this morning, all right? Right here on Caribbean Praise Radio. That's right, and Web TV. We're going to see what happened.
3: Thank you, Jesus, for all that you've done. And we pray that you will continue to show us favor today. In Jesus' name we pray. Amen and amen. What a word from the Lord this morning. Thank you, God, for grace. Hallelujah. God bless you.
0: We're waiting for him to answer us. He answered the phone, but he didn't answer. He must know we're going to mess with him this morning. You know what I mean? But all right, we're gonna leave him alone, man. We're just gonna make some trouble this morning.
4: It's my understanding that we have some intruders this morning. Uh-huh. I realize that we do have some intruders this morning. Some good friends of mine.
5: Call Fred.
4: All right,
5: I called him
4: because
5: is there a doctor in the house?
4: And I called him by my computer and I'm realizing that this is going on. So give me two minutes to see what they're going to do today. Good morning, gentlemen. God bless you. Hey, Doc, how you doing? I can't hear what Emery is saying. Oh, he said good morning. Could you hear me? Can you hear me? Yeah, I'm hearing you now.
5: Uh-huh. Okay. I said, hey, Doc, how you doing?
4: I'm doing well. What are you doing in Virgin Islands, man?
5: I'm on assignment, man. Hope is rising in the USVI.
4: I know how you are, man. I know, you don't move unless God tells you to move.
5: Come on now.
4: I'm glad you're there. Matter of fact, do me a favor. Lay hands on Pastor G for me right now, man.
5: Hey, we messed with me so early in the morning. he said it's gonna cause some trouble this morning. He's live on Facebook and you are live.
0: This is radio, man. Anything goes, anything happens with radio. You just don't know. To be like, get up in the morning and feel crazy. So we just did a whole different type of broadcast this morning,
5: wow,
0: man.
5: Yeah,
0: you know,
4: I was enjoying it before I started this morning. I'm like,
0: I'm over there. Yeah, man. Yeah, so we figured we just mess with you, man. After all, it's Fire Friday, right?
5: Woo, Fire Friday.
0: Right? So we just lighted some fires, man. You know what I mean?
4: appreciate it very much. I love it. And take care of him over there, man. I can't wait.
6: I can't even believe everyone reached here before me.
5: It's crazy. Oh, man.
0: Listen, we ain't even have that conversation, man.
5: I went broke. I sent that brother a prayer. Jesus, forgive me for lying. Listen, D-Roy, as long as God start blessing your neighbor, you're next.
0: Listen, he's got a perpetual invitation.
5: Yes.
0: You know what I mean?
5: Yes.
0: Just to come and relax. Himself. You don't have to do nothing. You know what I mean?
4: Nothing. For next year, man. It's on my agenda for next year, bro.
5: All right. Okay. Awesome. All right. All right.
4: And it's on my agenda coming. Don't worry. We come.
5: All right, man.
4: I already know what's up. So we come.
5: All right. But listen, man, whilst you're here, let's tell the people your new show, your new platform, what to do so they can know what's going on with GL365, man.
4: Well, listen, GL365 is always doing the do. Okay? We are always doing the God's work. We're kingdom builders. And so we are
5: working
4: with the Lord, man. And listen, where we are right now, I thank God. I tell you, I look back and see where I'm coming from. Every once in a while, we take a little glance back, you know,
5: and see where we're going.
4: And we know that God is taking us to a whole new heights. And we're looking forward to the great rest of the year. We're halfway there. So we've got a lot of things to do good. And that's also good in the neighborhood, man. And we thank God that we were able to partner with people like Pastor G and Caribbean Praise Radio and Web TV and all our affiliates. I don't want anybody to feel in the way,
6: but that's how we live. We're brothers.
5: Yeah. They got to know that, man. Yeah, we don't want Mattis to feel in the way. I'm going to call his name.
4: We brothers, man.
5: I mean, I announced it here, but you know, your new schedule now is that you no longer do evenings, so let's give the people your new schedule. You know,
4: we are no longer broadcasting during the night. Okay, we're not doing any night shows anymore. My brother, Emery. We are not only doing night shows anymore. So there's no more reggae uninterrupted and all that other stuff that we normally do. We are doing a 5-day morning show. Monday through Friday, the Gospel Joy morning show is live at 8 o'clock Central, 9 o'clock Eastern. And what time are you over there right now?
5: 9:30. I got half an hour left, and then the station going to go to Houston.
4: Yeah. So. It's a 5-day morning show, man. We made the change a couple weeks ago, and it's going along so well. So we thank God for the direction, and thank God for, you know, sometimes when God speaks to you, you just have to stop and listen.
5: Yeah, and what I love about morning shows is that these are shows that gives you a time to reflect. You have a beautiful time. You know, sometimes somebody is just, you know, thinking and saying, man, I just need that word. I just need that morning coffee, you know, and there's a doctor in the house. And you need to understand, you always have to go see the doctor. Every time I go get a checkup, it's in the morning. So the doctor is in there in the morning. That is good, man. Check your blood pressure, you know, then check your... That's right.
4: Yeah. Once you get your praise on early, listen.
5: Come on. Powerful. I love that. Once you get your praise early.
0: You stay full for the rest of the day.
5: That's right.
0: You know what I mean? Every broadcast after that, just all they're doing is just topping you up.
5: You know what I mean?
0: As you go down, they're just topping you up as you go through the day, man.
5: Wow.
0: Anyway, Dr. D-Roy, man. Hey, to everybody over there in GL365, man, we say good morning to you from over here in the beautiful Isle of the Virgin Islands, man. So, hey, enjoy Dr. D-Roy, right? He's going to be here in the next 30 minutes, all right? He's going to be right here.
5: Right.
4: I'm going to be in your broadcast in 30 minutes.
0: In 30 minutes, man. All right, man. You're welcome, bro. God bless you, man. We'll talk. All right. Okay, man. All right. All right, people of God, we have had our fun for the Border Band. I mean, everyone got to run. You know what I mean? I got 30 minutes left, man, right here. So, anything you want to say before you go, man? You
7: right. Know? For all my people in St. Croix,
0: man.
7: I almost said St. Lucia. Watch this. Come out tonight. I'm calling out all the St. Lucians. Come out tonight. It's going to be an epic, epic, amazing time in the presence of God. High energy praise. You know, everybody just praising God like David praised God. We're just lifting up the name of Jesus with all our hearts. The Bible says, bless the Lord, O my soul, and all that is within me. Bless his holy name. So don't forget tonight. Hope is rising. Way of the cross, church. Way of the cross.
0: Yeah.
7: Amen. So it's going to be amazing. It's going to be powerful. We have other ministers there. We have pastors there. Tonight is going to be a bouillon. See, we got people left, right, and center.
0: Yeah,
7: going to be
0: doing
7: amazing stuff. Pastor G will be there. I will be there. Common Bond will be there.
0: Yeah.
7: So look out for this. St. Croix. It's going to be a blessing. See you tonight.
0: All right, man. Thank you so much, man.
7: Thank you.
0: Thank you, man. Yeah.

Oh, God, I got 30 minutes or so left with you, man. That's right. We're just having some fun this morning, man, with Emery and Mr. with my boy, Dr. D-Roy, down there in GL365 in Houston. That's going to be here as soon as I get up out of this air chair, man. And we're going to do our best to stream out the broadcast for you tonight, the event tonight over there, Way of the Cross, all right?

Hey, don't forget, man. Don't forget. That's right, man. We still got Radical Praise going on tonight, right? Radical Praise is still going to be happening tonight. That's happening. That's right at 7 p.m. Tonight. All right. Okay. That's all right. And we can do our best, like we see, to stream out the event that's taking place away at the Cross Baptist Church tonight. For those of you online that want to do that and to be a part of that, man. Hope is rising, man. We are here to bring hope to people. I mean, and, you know, restore hope to people. All right. Many people are living a depressive life right now. They're downtrodden because of situation and circumstances. They got high schoolers graduating, man, feeling depressed. You know what I mean? Yeah. They're going into further the education. Some going into war zones because they're joining the military and all kind of stuff along the line. You know, it's crazy because we got young people. They're going to the military, all right, and they sign up to go to the military, not for war, but to go learn, like, for instance, mechanic, fixing planes, technologies, and all this other stuff along the line. But guess where they end up? They end up in a war zone area with a gun in the hand, man. We got a young man from our church right now. That's where he's at, man. He went in there to learn how to fix planes. That's where he went to the military to learn how to fix planes, man. But guess what, man? He's in some war zone, you know, area, man. And every now and then he's able to give his mom, his parents a call and just tell him, man, you know, I mean, things he's experiencing. You know, so hey, these things can become depressive for these young people. So just continue to lift them up in prayer and continue to hold them all up in prayer, all right? It's all about prayer, all right? Let's go here. And I'm going to tell y'all, man, we're going to get a late start tomorrow, all right? We probably wouldn't come live maybe till about 7:30, maybe even 7:45. We don't know yet. Yeah, we got to get all these people off this island. Got to get them back to the airport early in the morning, all right? I'm in a phone number way. I know that you know what I... Yeah, they got the first flight out of here tomorrow.

got 10 minutes left with you guys in the air chair, man. And then we're going to Houston, right? The Gospel Joy Morning Show. That's what it's called now, the Gospel Joy Morning Show, all right? Monday to Friday. We get the last hour of the show, right? Or the last hour of the broadcast. I don't like to call this stuff show, man. The voice of the one, Morris K.

0: I want to say, man, thank you guys so much for hanging out with us, man. Different. This is right here. We just been a different place. Emin, Henry, and I this morning. Just to talk a little bit, just to chit-chat just a little bit, all right? But nonetheless, man, pouring the word of God, the oil of God into you guys, man. Listen, man, I'm in a place with God right now, man, and just chasing after God. I mean, the Bible said David was a man after God's own heart, and that's what we ought to be. God, I want to get to comprehend you. Paul says, I want to know you and the power of your resurrection. You know what I'm saying? And said, so for us to rest in God and feel secure in God and feel safe in God, you know what I mean? We got to know God. Amen. We got to know him. We got to know him. Not about him. We got to know him. All right? It brings us to a safe place, a safe and secure place in him, and makes us feel safe. And no matter what's happening in life, we can handle it. Right? We can face it. Because there's a hope in us. We are kingdom citizen people.
1: You holy, sanctified, and anointing.
0: And the Bible said to us in the book of James, if you don't understand what's happening, ask God for wisdom. He will give it to us. He will give it to us freely, right? And abridge it not, man. God wants you to know him. He wants you to understand his method of operation, how he does things, man. So you can just rest in God, all right? Just rest in God.

All right, this is where we're going to leave you for the morning right here, man. We want to say again, thank you, Mr. God bless you. Hey, St. Croix, don't forget where we're going to be at tonight, right? We're at the Cross Baptist Church, man, with Emery and Henry. Common, one common bond, right? They were here in Ireland. They are here in Ireland still. And they climax tonight with this free gospel concert for you guys, all right? All of us, man. Come on out and be blessed tonight, okay?

Enjoy the rest of your Friday afternoon. And all of you interconnected partners, man, we wanted to thank you guys so much. We are going to Houston, all right? We are going to Houston right about

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2: At just the right time, Christ died for us. Romans chapter 5, verses 6 through 8.
3: Welcome to today's encouragement from Our Daily Bread. Seasons of Love was written by Patricia Raybon and read by Joyce Dinkins.
2: Romans chapter 5, verses 6 through 8. You see, at just the right time, when we were still powerless, Christ died for the ungodly. Very rarely will anyone die for a righteous person, though for a good person, someone might possibly dare to die. But God demonstrates His own love for us in this. While we were still sinners, Christ died for us. Seasons of Love, written by Patricia Raybon. Flowers don't have to be in bloom to be beautiful, says famed landscape designer Piet Oudolph. Even in the dead of winter, the Dutch gardener's award-winning designs are known for their stunning appeal. Beauty is in so many things you wouldn't think of, Oudolph says, although some may disagree. The moment you say, I love plants that are dead, dormant, he said, then you have a problem because people don't like dead plants. Oudolph's appreciation of plants' life cycles echoes a core spiritual principle. While we were dead in our sins, God still loved us. You see, explained the Apostle Paul in Romans chapter 5, at just the right time, when we were still powerless, Christ died for the ungodly. Paul continued, God demonstrates His own love for us in this. While we were still sinners, Christ died for us. Jesus chose disciples with flaws. He ate meals with known sinners. He healed outcasts. Oudolph, likewise, is interested in plants, not only for their flowers, but also for their personality, seeing beauty in things that on first sight are not beautiful. As bearers of God's image, we show Him to the world in how we relate to Him and each other. Planted in His love, we're anointed by our Father to bloom anew in Him, once dead sinners, showing His beauty to a world longing for a glimpse of Him. Let's pray. God, we thank You for loving us even when we were dead in our sin, seeing beauty and worth where we saw none. As You transform us by Your grace, help us reflect Your heart by seeing others with that same compassion, recognizing the image of God in every person. Thank You, Lord. It's in Jesus' name we pray. Amen.
3: As you go about your day, reflect on these questions. In what season of your life did God call you? How can you spiritually bloom so others can see God's image in you?
4: Once there was a general who was shut up in an enemy prison cell for months. In the door of his cell, there was a small hole, and at that hole, a soldier was placed day and night to watch him. All he could see was the soldier's eye, but the eye was there all the time. Every time he looked, that horrible eye was looking at him. So many Christians think God's eye is like that, always watching, checking, judging. That's not true. Anybody tell you that, they're lying to you. God watches, but it's the loving eye of a father who's looking out for his children. Try to remember that. I'm Steve Brown. You think about that. Share what you just heard with a friend. Go to youthinkaboutthat.com.
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7: I used to have long dreadlocks. But realize, see, I live in Los Angeles, California, and it's typically warm. And I like to wear white linen, you know. But when I had my long dreadlocks and I had a full goatee, I was always mistaken for somebody else. So I got tired of mistaking identity, especially if you're under influence of any kind. We have a chain of grocery stores called Ralph's. And you remember that? And out front, they have soda pop machines. And they have machines where you can get a gallon of fresh water for a quarter or something like that. So out front is a lot of homeless people and brothers and sisters under the influence who hang out front. So one day I'm just walking by minding my business. I get called out by somebody. I have my dreadlocks flowing, my white linen. I get called out. Hey, everybody look. Hey, come over here and look, everybody. There go Jesus. Hey, Jesus, come over here. Let me holler at you for a minute. You know, so I concurred. I went over to him. How you doing, brother? Hey, Jesus, everybody all right? Hey, Jesus, how Moses doing? He hanging in there? I said, what's up, man? Hey, Jesus, can I ask you a little favor today, please? I said, what's up, man? Hey, Jesus, for me, because it's me and you, can you turn this water into wine? come on, hurry up, Jesus, for everybody. Come on, Jesus, you know you can do it. Don't take but a little bit, you can make it multiply. I'm like, you know, come on, man. So you know, I had to take my opportunity to say, hey, man, I'm not Jesus, but do you know him as your personal savior? He's like, hey, I know Jesus. You ain't got to front me in front of my friends. I have a personal relationship with Jesus. Hey, as a matter of fact, I talked to him this morning. I said, well, that's good if you prayed in the morning, because that's good. I ain't talking about no prayer, man. At around 4:17 in the morning, my cell phone went cuckoo. I picked it up. I said, hello. It was you, Jesus. Had to be you, Jesus, because my cell phone been cut off for 15 years. Hey, Jesus, can you hear me now? So I cut my locks right after that.

0: 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Ladies and gentlemen, boys and girls, can't complain.
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want to say good morning to Shereen Strawn. Good morning to you. And all those who are listening on the app this morning, we're at the 100 mark, okay? We are at the 100 mark this morning. So many people listening on the app this morning, man. Salute, salute, salute.

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It's a man called Edmund Henry Beefy. 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
1: Master God, me love you. 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
1: want to say good morning once again to Anton Amatis, DJ Solomon, DJ Robert. Good morning, gentlemen.
2: It's moving there and moving there, just like the day of Pentecost. The Holy Ghost now is moving, just like a magnet.

No, sir. Listen to me. This is the best one. This is the best. Listen, Mrs. O. This one right here, sir, is the best one. Devil, go drop the gun. Go away.

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That's why this is the first time I'm hearing it. Listen to me, first time I'm hearing it. I'm telling you, this one right here, yeah. This one has some sauce. This one got some sauce on it. Yeah, it's seasoned. 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The Mike Garrick. 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

0: When it comes to rhythm, man, I'm telling you, Billa Rhythm said it to the youth here, I just saw. This one turn up, man. This one turn all the way up. 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Yes, I am. Ah.
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0: Hey.
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0: Hey. 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

tell you, we are on the final stretch, ladies and gentlemen, boys and girls. 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And I want to thank each and every one of you for locking in with us this morning. God bless you. God keep you. 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Thank you for locking in. I love it. I appreciate you so, so very much. We got over 100 people listening on our app this morning. Yeah. This thing is growing somewhere. So share it with somebody. Tell them that we are on 5 days a week, Monday through Friday, 8 o'clock Central, 9 o'clock Eastern for 2 hours, man. Yeah, 2 hours. We pack it up with everything. Little music, little comedy, the word. You got everything you need right here on the Gospel Joy Morning Show. See ya. Take care of yourself and one love, and bless up yourself, all right? We got a few more moments to go. We got about 6 or 7 minutes to go. So listen, man. We can close up with a big old bang.

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Ladies and gentlemen, boys and girls, the Anton Omadzic Show is going to be on tonight at 9 p.m. Central, 10 p.m. Eastern, and tomorrow morning at 11 o'clock. 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

current weather conditions for St. Croix. Isolated rain showers. The temperature is 85 degrees Fahrenheit. Winds ESE at 17 miles per hour. Humidity at 70%. Precipitation chance is 8%. 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

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I'm not after the blessings, I'm not after the things, I'm after the presence of God.

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I love those stories in the Bible where they just took all that they had and they poured it out at the feet of Jesus. And I was actually invited to do an outreach in San Diego at the gas lamp industry, or in the gas lamp. And I was supposed to follow this worship team, and they were phenomenal. I mean, they were awesome. And I was sitting in the back of this building, and I was started comparing myself. And I started thinking, I don't have anything. I mean, look at how awesome they are. Their song is awesome. And I started saying, I don't have anything. I don't have anything, God. And I just said, it's like they have this ocean of talent and this ocean of passion for you. And I said, I remember I was sitting at this table and I said, I feel like all I have is one drop. That's all I have. And at that time I felt really low though, because I'm thinking, one drop, I want the ocean. But I said, you know what, God? I just said, I'm gonna take my one drop and I'm gonna give it all. I mean, all my one drop. And I remember just sitting at this table and I just said, you know what? All I am is all I have and all I have to give, but I'm giving it all to you. And you know, I had this picture in my mind of Jesus, because he loves our drops. I mean, he loves them. And I just had this picture of Jesus just leaning over the balcony of heaven, just waiting for that one drop, that one fragrant drop to arise. And it was like he was shouting out to all the host of heaven, she gave me a drop. He loves it. I mean, he loves it. He loves the widow's mite. Whatever we have to give, he loves it. And that's how this song was birthed. So let the fragrance...

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He's here. I feel him. I feel him. I feel him. I feel him. I feel him tonight. I feel him tonight.

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Matthew chapter 17. I'm going to talk about this Friday night. Matthew chapter 17. The Bible says that a man ran up to Jesus. And he said to Jesus, I brought my son to your disciples. And your disciples could not cure him. Jesus looks at the disciples and he says, you perverse and faithless generation, how long shall I be with you? He turns back to the Father. He says, bring him to me. And the Bible says Jesus rebuked him.

Give him glory, give him glory, give him glory. Hallelujah, hallelujah, hallelujah. For have not I declared that the whole earth shall be filled with my glory? I've spoken and said that the whole creation is groaning, waiting for the adoption of sons. Know in this hour that even as I pierced the side of Adam and caused the bride to come forth, even as I pierced the side of my son and caused the bride to come forth, know that in this hour I'm piercing the nations, that my church, that my house might come forth. Know that in this hour that the church shall become called that which is borderless. For Bethel shall arise in this hour, the place where God is, the place where God arises. Borderlessness shall be the sign of the coming forth of my kingdom. For certainly in places that are uncommon and places that are not called my house shall come the arising of the sign of the Lord, the hand and manifestation of the Almighty God in this hour. For know, my people, that I'm creeping into all of the places of the world, and the nation shall arise and flow into that which is called Bethel. And

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0: Thank you for spending your time with us. And remember,
1: we've got the Spirit.
0: We've got the Spirit.
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0: We've got the Spirit.

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And Father, I give you all of the rejection that I felt, every disappointment. I give you every moment that I felt left out. I know you don't leave me out, Lord. Help me never to leave other people out because of how I felt. 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

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I know your word says, God, that you are merciful. And I know that your mercy triumphs over every judgment. Oh God, set me free from judgments. And Lord, I set others free from my judgments. Make us all free, Father. Make us all just like children, innocent. Oh God, make it a brand new day.

Matthew chapter 17. I'm going to talk about this Friday night. Matthew chapter 17. The Bible says that a man ran up to Jesus. And he said to Jesus, "I brought my son to your disciples, and your disciples could not cure him." Jesus looks at the disciples and he says, "You perverse and faithless generation, how long shall I be with you?" He turns back to the Father. He says, "Bring him to me." And the Bible says Jesus rebuked him.

Because anytime you sing about Jesus, how many of you know there's something about that name? There's something about that name. So I want you to listen to it. Let's let the Lord bless us in this song.

heavens are going to respond. This weekend is about breaking cycles. Those of you who've been going in circles, I want you to put your hand on your neighbor and say, the cycle is being broken even now. I want you to say it strong and say, the cycle is being broken even now. We're at a spiritual Jericho. That means you could be one shout away from going into what God

0: testimony that's gonna bless the nation. And all you gonna be.
1: Yeah. This song is befitting because. It's a love song.
2: I'm overwhelmed by your mercy.